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This is Riverside Drive by Larry Heard. Before that, we had Otaki featuring Finn Reese by Chaos in the CBD. And now it's time for some Philly Haps. If you don't know, Philly Haps is our tri-daily readings of the goings-on about town. If you have an event that you'd like to get a little more airtime here at the radio station, let us know. We'd love to hear from you. Send us an email with the event name, who's performing, whose musical production, whose art show, whose union demonstration, community food drive, whatever. 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Starting off strong, we have... Where did this go? There we go. 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That's 21 plus show. 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Open Mouth Records is presenting Aaron Demastas and Dylan Burchett Duo, as well as Jesse Cudler at Brick Bat Books. That is all ages at 8. And at 9 at Johnny Brenda's, the 21 and older crowd is invited to Born at Midnight. We're going to take a quick pause for me to find another song after this, because I forgot to cue something up. We'll be right back with this weekend's Philly Haps.

Well, that was more than a minute or so, but back with Philly Habs for another minute. 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Back down to all ages stuff, we've got Charm Speak, Secret Address, Mary's Laser Beam, and Cowboy Death at Greenhouse at 8 p.m., and Zilla's on Acid, DPSD, and Quowls at Philomoka. At Solar Myth, the 21 plus crew can check out Beach Wolf and the Gulf of Mexico and Sparrow Steeple. Rounding out the weekend, we've got Ravi with two A's, Moon by Moon, Faded Home, and Chicago Fire at Ortlieb's at 7, 21 plus. And finally, Otis Kane at 8 p.m., Kung Fu Necktie, 21 plus. 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

If you're enjoying this kind of tunage, I highly recommend checking out DJs Lil Dave and Junior Fridays from 6 to 9 p.m. right here on WKDU Philadelphia. And while you're at it, remember to bike safe, people. Wear bright colors, wear reflective things if possible, wear lights. White light in the front, red light in the back. Drivers, be aware, there's always bicyclists around you, even when you think they're not. Use your turn signals, please. Almost hit somebody who didn't have their turn signal on earlier today. Very silly. Luckily, my brakes are mad squeaky, so hopefully they hear me coming. But seriously, check your mirrors, check your side mirrors for sure if you're driving. A safer Philadelphia is possible with you. Provide cyclists 4 feet when you pass them. It's the law. Which means that if you're on a one-lane road with parking on either side, just stay behind the bicycle. It's fine. You'll get where you're going. Everyone's going to be okay. Cyclists, try to stay with the flow of traffic. Don't bike against it. If you feel unsafe riding your bicycle, walk it on the sidewalk. There's all sorts of ways to stay safe and ride a bike today. Riding a bike means freedom. Freedom from the crushing monotony of traffic, the crushing weight of gas prices. It's an excellent way to feel good about yourself, feel good while doing it, and keep the earth smelling a little nicer. Ride a bike today.

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We got about half an hour left here in the listening room, so won't you please stay?

That'll close it out for us tonight at the Listening Room. That was Owen 92 by Hidden Spheres, I think. Yeah. This is Strandbar by Todd Terrier. I'll remind you that music that keeps you up at night is on right after this for all your metal needs. And why don't you, if you're feeling charitable, head on over to phillypaws.org, where you can learn how to donate, adopt, foster, or volunteer. The Philadelphia Animal Welfare Society is an excellent way to support Philadelphia's largest no-kill shelter. It's where I got both my cats, and I hope it's where you get yours too. This is Dr. Plotkin, Listening Room, signing off.

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There's music that keeps you up at night. A lot of long tracks, a lot of post-metal and drony stuff. Starting off with a newer one by Neurosis. This is off the album they just released, An Undying Love for a Burning World. The track is First Red Rays. Keep listening. 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

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This is music that keeps you up at night. If you've looked at any of my social media, you would have known that I'm going to be playing some industrial metal tonight, but I'm a bit late into the station, so we're going to play some Cult of Luna. Once this track ends, I'll get right into the industrial. I'm going to start it off with some KMFDM and then keep going from there. It's not really going to flow well with the Cult of Luna, but we'll make it work. On air until midnight, maybe a little bit past midnight. We'll see. Don't touch the dial. Keep it locked here on WKDU Philadelphia 91.7 FM.

0: Sorry for the cut there. I was having some more technical issues.
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0: Very unfortunate. Sorry for that cut there. I had some technical issues. But we're back. I'm late. I'm having technical issues. It's a great show so far. This song that I just cut off and I'm going to continue playing now is Three Teeth with Pearls to Swine. Still have an hour and a half left. Hopefully the rest of the show goes a little bit more smoothly. Keep listening here on WKDU

Did you know that people born from 1945 to 1965 have the highest rates of hepatitis C, but most don't know they're infected? People can live for decades without symptoms, but over time, hepatitis C can cause serious health problems, including liver damage and even liver cancer. 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It could save your life. A message from the CDC.

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I played only a few tracks because I came in late, but I played some KMFDM, Three Teeth, Health, Horsk, Come of Christ, Pig, and Street Sex, and this next one's going to be Godflesh. 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

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This is music to keep you up at night. If you're just tuning in, well, you missed most of the show and there's only 10 minutes left, but I've been playing lots of post-metal and weird electronic stuff. I'm not going to get through the rest of the songs I had planned tonight, so we're just going to finish off the hour, only going till midnight. I do have a couple left. If you want to hear some more metal, maybe not some industrial metal, but other stuff, you should tune in to WKDU every Tuesday from 6 to 8 p.m. for Double Hockey Sticks. Double Hockey Sticks, an enriching music primer series designed to showcase what's new in metal, handpicked, locally sourced, straight from heck. Double Hockey Sticks here in WKDU every Tuesday from 6 to 8 p.m. This track in the background is Wither by King Yosef. I'm going to play some JK Flesh and Blush Response to round off the hour. Keep listening here in WKDU.

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0: 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But at the same time, these stations are constantly interrupting the music with announcements like,
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0: Well, don't be fooled. When they say they're non-commercial, they're lying. And if they're accepting money for advertising from businesses and corporations, why should you give them any of your money? When we say non-commercial at WKDU, we mean no commercials. WKDU, Philadelphia.

0: Now, what's this? Hold it now. This is the milk. Whole milk in this carton. But wait, low fat and no fat. Low fat and no fat. Now, they're milk too. And yet, their names rhyme. 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Wow, that's a lot of milk, huh?
1: This man may sound odd to you and me.
0: Oh, and look at this. Cheese. Now, cheese is made out of milk, huh?
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0: It's called Swiss.
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0: That's right. 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This one's called Gorgonzola. Can you say Gorgonzola?
2: Gorgonzola.
0: All right, we could work on that one.
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1: Moses, Moses, this is the Lord God, Jehovah. Moses, do you hear me?
2: 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A deaf man could hear you. 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
3: 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Something this good must have come from God.

Being stopped by police is a stressful experience that can go bad quickly. At ACLU.org, we describe what the law requires and also offer strategies for handling police encounters. We want to be clear, the burden of de-escalation does not fall on private citizens, it falls on police officers. However, you cannot assume officers will behave in a way that protects your safety, or that they will respect your rights even after you assert them. You may be able to reduce risk to yourself by staying calm and not exhibiting hostility towards the officers. The truth is that there are situations where people have done everything they could to put an officer at ease, yet still end up being injured or killed. To find out more about your rights, you can call or click on ACLU.org.

not you. It's the e-talking. It's not you. It's the e-talking. It's not you. It's the e-talking. It's not you. It's the e-talking. It's not you. It's the e-talking. It's not you. It's the e-talking. It's not you. It's the e-talking. It's not you. It's the e-talking. It's not you.

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1: 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We started with nothing.
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This is Henry Rollins from the band Black Flag, and you are listening to WKDU Philadelphia 91.7 FM. You remember a little while ago, I told you that this was going to be different than any radio ID. Well, I lied. That's right, I lied. And I'm leaving now, so goodbye.

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2: 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According to the National Safety Council, over 43,000 people die in the U.S. each year in traffic crashes. But many of these deaths could have been prevented. 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But alcohol is not the only problem. 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
1: Elon Musk, the newest trillionaire, thinks he can kill our people and damage our land. He thinks his money and his power can make us quit. And y'all, he thought wrong!
0: As the backlash against AI data centers grows across the country, we'll speak with Tennessee State Rep Justin Pearson. He just won the Democratic primary in Memphis for a House seat after helping lead the resistance against Elon Musk's massive Colossus data centers there. He's running in a district recently redrawn by Republicans after the Supreme Court significantly weakened the Voting Rights Act. Then to Detroit, Michigan, where Democratic Socialist Donovan McKinney defeated an incumbent Democratic congressman in a major victory for progressives on a platform to get money out of politics and in favor of Medicare for all. And finally, American Doctor, a new documentary about three American doctors who risk their lives to volunteer in Gaza.
2: As a Jewish physician, I knew nothing about Gaza. Like most Americans, I thought everybody out here were nothing but terrorists because that's what I was told.
3: I'm not Israeli. I'm not Palestinian. I'm not Christian. I'm not Muslim. I'm not Jewish. I don't really have any connection to it. But as an American, I just don't want my government involved in crimes.
4: I'm a Palestinian. I'm not a spokesperson. I'm a human being. I'm a U.S. doctor who wants to see babies like my babies not be killed anymore.
0: We'll speak to Dr. Thayer Ahmed and Dr. Feroz Sidwa, plus Posi Tang, the director of American Doctor. All that and more coming up. Welcome to Democracy Now!, democracynow.org, The War and Peace Report. I'm Amy Goodman. The U.S. strikes on several fishing boats near Ecuador's Galapagos Islands earlier this year were part of a secret operation conducted by the Central Intelligence Agency, the CIA. That's according to The Washington Post, which spoke to a source anonymously. One of the boats disappeared January 20th, along with eight of its crew members who are presumed dead, according to the United Nations. Survivors of two other vessels that came under attack in March said they were abducted by U.S. forces, hooded, cuffed, and tortured aboard a ship before being taken to El Salvador. No U.S. government agencies claim responsibility for those strikes, which the Washington Post reports are separate from the Trump administration's publicly acknowledged strikes on boats off the Caribbean and Pacific. The Pentagon has provided no evidence for its claims the boats were carrying drugs. More than 200 people have been killed in the U.S. strikes since September. Meanwhile, U.S. Southern Command and Panama have concluded Panamax 2026, a series of war games involving at least 17 other countries from across the Americas. It was the first time joint U.S. military exercises took place in Panama since 2012. In Gaza, Israeli attacks killed two Palestinians and injured several others Thursday with reports of airstrikes, mortar attacks, and live fire. The strikes came as human rights groups warned Israel is conducting a massive effort to clear tens of thousands of tons of rubble from the Gaza Strip. The debris resulted from Israel's near-daily attacks on Gaza since October 2023, which have killed at least 73,000 Palestinians. Some of the rubble is from cemeteries and other locations where human remains are known to exist, leading human rights groups to accuse Israel of attempting to erase evidence of war crimes. In the occupied West Bank, Israeli settlers are continuing to besiege the Palestinian village of Kusra, with Israeli soldiers stopping activists from bringing in aid. Among those who've come under attack is a Palestinian-American. That prompted rare criticism from U.S. Ambassador to Israel Mike Huckabee, who called the siege a horrific act of terror. A top humanitarian official at the UN said this week conditions in the West Bank have reached a breaking point. In southern Lebanon, Israeli Defense Minister Israel Katz vowed Wednesday his forces would maintain their occupation indefinitely.
5: We will clear this area and ensure the security of the residents of the north, and under no circumstances will we withdraw from security zones, not in Lebanon, not in Syria, and not in Gaza.
0: Katz's remarks came after Lebanese Prime Minister Nawaf Salam said Israel's demolition of homes in southern Lebanon represented a serious violation of international law. Iran's military has rejected the Trump administration's claims that ships are freely passing through the Strait of Hormuz, saying no one can pass without Iran's permission. This comes as the Pentagon's announced it'll send a new aircraft carrier to the Middle East to replace the USS Abraham Lincoln amidst reports of deteriorating conditions aboard the vessel. The USS George Washington is set to relieve the Lincoln, which has been deployed for over 8 months. On Thursday, Defense Secretary Pete Hegseth dismissed reports in Stars and Stripes and the Military Times about a growing mental health crisis aboard the Lincoln, where sailors face moldy showers, backed up plumbing, shortages of nutritious food, toiletries, and other supplies. Despite Hegseth's denials, a U.S. official confirmed a sailor jumped overboard from the Lincoln in early August, saying the person was quickly rescued. The sailor had missed the birth of his daughter 5 months ago and reportedly complained to higher-ups about mental health challenges before attempting suicide. On Thursday, the Senate Veterans Affairs Committee's top Democrat, Senator Richard Blumenthal, demanded answers and called for a federal investigation into the problems aboard the Lincoln, which hasn't docked in close to 7 months. The New York Times reports the Trump administration carried out an expansive surveillance program targeting left-leaning groups in Minnesota, infiltrating group chats, spying on meetings at libraries and churches, and secretly obtaining financial records of organizations that were never accused of crimes. Among groups targeted were labor unions, including the Communications Workers of America, the SEIU, and the AFL-CIO, and climate activists with Sunrise Movement. The massive spying operation began last winter as hundreds of thousands of Minnesotans joined protests demanding an end to a violent mass deportation campaign by ICE and other federal agencies. Government documents reveal DHS characterized the protesters as violent opportunists and agitators, unquote, alleging they were involved in a widespread conspiracy. The surveillance operation arose from a White House directive known as National Security Presidential Memo, NSPM 7, which identifies a potential domestic terrorist as someone expressing anti-Christian, anti-capitalism, or anti-American views. The civil liberties advocacy group Defending Rights and Dissent called the surveillance a, quote, disturbing, invasive, and utterly unjustifiable attack on freedom of expression and political dissent. Democratic Senator Chris Van Hollen responded, saying, quote, these are the actions of an authoritarian state. In New Jersey, ICE has confirmed the death of a third immigrant in Newark that was first disclosed by Democratic Congressmember Rob Menendez. Jose Chajon Raxon from Guatemala reportedly suffered what appeared to be seizures and later died at the hospital, according to DHS. Chajon Raxon was detained at the privately run ICE jail known as Delaney Hall after being arrested July 18th. ICE claimed he was released from custody 4 days later but provided no further details. ICE previously failed to notify of his death due to a new policy that no longer requires the agency to report on deaths that occur within 30 days after an immigrant is released from custody, even if he is released into a hospital. This is the third reported death connected to Delaney Hall since December, as prisoners and advocates have widely condemned chronic medical neglect inside the jail. Nationwide, more than 50 immigrants have died in ICE custody since Trump returned to office. In related news, in Washington state, Over 140 immigrants are entering the third day of a hunger strike at the notorious Northwest Detention Center in Tacoma, Washington. That's according to the advocacy group La Resistencia, which confirmed the action began August 11th. Among their demands is proper medical care, as several prisoners with broken or dislocated bones reportedly have not received treatment. Northwest and Delaney Hall are both operated by the for-profit private prison company, Geo Group. In Texas, bulldozers have rolled into Big Bend National Park to tear down portions of the environmental landmark as part of the Trump administration's $46.5 billion effort to expand a massive border wall and other security infrastructure along the border with Mexico. Protesters gathered Thursday at Big Bend seeking to block construction of the wall after the Department of Homeland Security waived requirements that federal contractors comply with a broad slate of environmental laws, including the Endangered Species Act. Meanwhile, in southern Arizona, a protest camp predominantly led by queer and femme activists continues in the small border town of Lochiel to prevent the destruction of a grove of ancient cottonwood trees that federal contractors plan to destroy as they race to build another portion of Trump's border barrier with Mexico at a cost of about $500 million. Ukraine's proposed a deal with Russia that would see both sides halt attacks on civilian ships in the Black Sea. Reuters reports the offer came as part of an effort to reopen a crucial grain corridor amidst warnings that the attacks are driving up global food prices, which are already at their highest level since early 2023. The United Nations reports more civilians were killed or injured in Ukraine in July than in any month since Russia's full-scale invasion, with at least 437 deaths and over 2,600 injuries in Ukraine in July. Poland's prime minister says authorities have arrested a Russian national who is preparing to assassinate a Ukrainian-American citizen in Warsaw. Donald Tusk called it Russia's first attempted attack on a U.S. citizen in a NATO country. In Tokyo, the Japanese prime minister Thursday blasted Vladimir Putin over the Russian president's first-ever visit to the disputed Kuril Islands. It's one of four islands claimed by both Russia and Japan.
6: This latest visit to Ituri by the incumbent president of Russia runs contrary to Japan's consistent position regarding the northern territories. Furthermore, it hurts the feelings of the Japanese people and is absolutely unacceptable.
0: Meanwhile, President Trump shared a video on Instagram Thursday showing former U.S. Marine Robert Gilman aboard a plane with Trump's special envoy Steve Witkoff following Gilman's release from Russian custody. He'd been jailed by Russia for over 4 years. Here in the U.S., Indiana's governor has declared a statewide disaster emergency and deployed the National Guard following severe storms that brought what officials called a once-in-a-millennium, once-in-a-thousand-year flooding event. More rain is expected this week in Indiana and neighboring Illinois, which also suffered flooding. Some 36 million people across the Midwest were under flood alerts Thursday. A federal judge has dismissed the Trump administration's lawsuit accusing Harvard University of failing to combat anti-Semitism on campus. The government had argued the university failed to protect Jewish community members during campus protests over Harvard's ties to Israel's assault on Gaza and Israel's occupation of Palestinian territories. A U.S. district judge in Massachusetts called incidents of anti-Semitism, quote, isolated and episodic. The Congressional Black Caucus is calling on the Department of Justice to investigate the mysterious death of Nolan Wells, an 18-year-old black college athlete whose body was found in July on a barrier island in Mississippi. Wells vanished after taking a boat to the island with a group of white friends over the July 4th holiday. His body was recovered several days later. Authorities say Wells may have accidentally drowned, but his family has questioned the official story in part because Wells' cell phone was found not with his body, but in the possession of one of his friends who returned home. This is Georgia Democratic Congress member Lucy McBath.
7: This brings back so many vivid memories for me and my own family, having lost Jordan to unnecessary gun violence in November 2012, Black Friday, simply because he was black and playing loud music in his car. And so here we are again today, here for the loss of another black young man in our community. And we find ourselves asking the same questions.
0: And in Washington, D.C., the board of directors for the Kennedy Center for the Performing Arts has voted to once again inscribe Donald Trump's name on the building and to shutter it for 2 years, allegedly to make renovations to the Performing Arts Institution. Thursday's vote by Trump-pick board comes despite a federal judge's order barring closure of the Kennedy Center and ordering the Trump administration to remove Trump's name from the building. Meanwhile, Senate Democrats are seeking an audit of spending on the White House East Wing and Ballroom after the Washington Post reported the Trump administration plans to spend at least $900 million on new construction. When Trump announced his plans to build a ballroom last year, he repeatedly promised the project would be funded entirely by private donors. And those are some of the headlines. This is Democracy Now!, democracynow.org, the War and Peace Report. I'm Amy Goodman. We begin today's show looking at the Democratic primary win of State Representative Justin Pearson, who's running to represent part of Memphis in the recently redrawn 9th Congressional District of Tennessee. Pearson won the Democratic House primary after running a campaign focused in part on opposing the unchecked growth of AI infrastructure, particularly Elon Musk's massive supercomputer data centers known as Colossus 1 and Colossus 2 in the Memphis area. Justin Pearson is known for his work as an environmental justice organizer and advocate. He gained national prominence 3 years ago when he was expelled from the Tennessee House for protesting Republicans' inaction on gun control. He was then voted back in. For decades, Memphis, the most populous city in Shelby County, formed the base of its own congressional district. Now the county is split among three districts that extend outward from the city. The majority black city was so-called cracked by Republican officials following a Supreme Court ruling that weakened the Voting Rights Act. Pearson's victory happened to fall on the 61st anniversary of the signing of the Voting Rights Act on August 6, 1965. Justin Pearson's district is currently represented by a Democrat, Steve Cohen, who's retiring. But the district now leans Republican. Pearson's opponent in November is Republican State Senator Brent Taylor, who's endorsed by President Trump. Justin Pearson will join us in a minute. But first, let's turn to his recent remarks at the Democratic convention in Texas.
8: So, yeah. The Republican Party is going to be the party licking the boot of the billionaires who are taking our land, polluting our water, and taking our jobs. Then let us be the party of the working class in rural, suburban, and urban America alike. If the Republican Party is going to be the party of AI taking away our jobs, the party of corporate handouts and blank checks for foreign wars, let us be the party to deliver an increase to the minimum wage. Let us be the party to deliver universal health care. Let us be the party to deliver a federal jobs guarantee so Americans can put food on their table and a roof over their head. And let us be the party that demands a moratorium on data centers be passed by the United States Congress. If Republicans are going to be the party of big tech, big oil, big pharma, and big tobacco, giving tax breaks to the billionaires, let us be the party of the farmer and the factory worker, the nurse and the nail tech, the innovator and the immigrant. Let us be the party of the people. The people who still believe. The people who still hope. The people who still seek to make the American dream real in our lifetime.
0: That was Tennessee State Rep. and Democratic congressional candidate now, Justin Pearson, joining us today from Raleigh, North Carolina. Justin, welcome back to Democracy Now! Thank you so much for joining us. Congratulations on your victory. But this district is clearly changed. You won in a historically Black majority district and the only Democratic district in Tennessee until it was redrawn in May. Can you talk about how you believe you won and this struggle across the country, across the political spectrum against data centers?
9: Yes, I believe that we won the Democratic nomination. And the reason we're going to win the general election is because we're focusing on the issues that people care about here in the state of Tennessee and honestly all across the country. Costs are too high. Gas is too expensive. Groceries are too high. People need access to health care. And people don't want toxic data centers polluting the air that they breathe. And so those are the issues that we're focusing on. Pass Medicare for all, increase the minimum wage, tax the billionaires, and make sure that we stop toxic data centers from popping up in our communities, whether they be in Memphis, Tennessee, or in Lawrenceburg, Tennessee. And we're finding Democrats, Republicans, and independents are all supporting that message because we believe that the best days for Tennessee are still ahead of us.
0: So tell us about Colossus 1 and Colossus 2, owned by Elon Musk. Explain how they were established there and what you're trying to do.
9: Yeah, Elon Musk and his company's pollution are killing our community. These data centers are intended to replace our jobs. There's no benefit to everyday working class people. It's only to the benefit of the billionaire class. 3 miles away from my wife and I's home is his first data center. He has built 2 more data centers in Memphis and Shelby County. And one, he just announced that he built without even telling the public that he was doing so. So our community was, again, taken advantage of. And currently, he's operating 59 gas turbines out of North Mississippi that are illegally polluting our air in violation of the Clean Air Act. And the Department of Justice recently has enjoined into a lawsuit asking that they be allowed to continue to violate the Clean Air Act, pollute our air, because Grok and XAI, Elon Musk company, is being used as a part of the Iran war, a war which they said they'd already won a year ago. And so this company and this man don't care about our people, don't care about Tennesseans. And across the country, what we are seeing is folks rising up against the billionaire class. And these are Republicans, Democrats, and independents, all a part of our coalition, who are saying, I understand now, it's not a fight of right versus left. It's a fight of those who are at the top and the rest of us.
0: How did these Colossus 1 and 2 data centers, how did they get approved?
9: Yeah. The first thing, the Shelby County Health Department refused to follow their mandate from the Environmental Protection Agency to protect our air quality, and they allowed them to illegally pollute for an entire year without a permit. And then the Environmental Protection Agency went back and said, you know what, they should have gotten a permit for that. Despite that being the case, they went to Mississippi, and the Mississippi Department of Environmental Quality again has allowed them to violate the Clean Air Act and not follow the EPA's own rulings. We also had local folks, the mayor of Memphis, the mayor of South Haven, Mississippi, both have capitulated to Elon Musk and these companies, allowing them to really kill and to hurt our communities. We have research from Harvard professors that dozens of people are going to prematurely die. But it's the failure of democratic institutions, lowercase d, of elected officials, of regulatory agencies, allowing these billionaires and these billion-dollar corporations to exploit us, the more vulnerable communities, because historically, Valero Energy Corporation, Nucor Steel Corporation, the Tennessee Valley Authority have been able to do that in these communities, which are working class Black communities in Memphis, working class white communities in South Haven. But that's what I think people are responding to, a need for our democratic institutions to actually stand up and to fight for our people. And before it was popular 2 years ago, that's what I was fortunate to be able to do in Westwood, in Boxtown. And that's what I'm going to do in the United States Congress, to protect all of our communities, to fight for all of us, to have the human right to clean air and clean water.
0: So in a moment, we're going to speak with Donovan McKinney, a DSA candidate who won in Michigan. One of his issues was gun control. As you are well known for as a state representative, you were expelled from the state House of Representatives for leading a fight against the gun lobby and raising questions about gun violence, though you were Memphis voted you back in. Can you talk about what you're calling for now in that area?
9: Absolutely. We need to mandate that everyone who has a firearm actually has a permit. In the state of Tennessee, it's a permitless carry state, and there are several states that are like that. And most reasonable gun owners believe that you need to have a permit to carry a firearm. And in our state, 70% of people agree with that. The reality is the number one cause of death for a child under the age of 18 in the United States of America, whether they're in Detroit with Congressman McKinney or they're in Memphis in Shelby County, is that gun injuries are the most significant cause of death, and it doesn't have to be that way. And I'm willing to stand up to the National Rifle Association. I've done it once. I'll do it in the United States Congress, because all of our community deserve to be safe. All of our schools and our teachers deserve to be safe. And reasonable people want common sense laws that are going to protect and save our lives. And that's what we need in Tennessee, and that's what we need across this country.
0: Justin Pearson, you previously helped lead a fight against $2 billion oil companies that wanted to build a pipeline through southwest Memphis that threatened groundwater and would seize land owned by some residents since the abolition of slavery in 1865. A film about the fight was called This Is Not a Drill. This is the trailer. You're in it.
10: Pipeline companies usually win.
11: I was threatened. People ran me off the road.
10: They think they're going to be able to come here and do whatever it is they wish without us fighting back.
12: These companies, they've got their narrative.
13: We've got a different narrative.
12: A narrative powered by the voices of ancestors.
14: We have to stop the continued expansion of fossil fuel infrastructure.
10: We learned the risk. Cancer was 4.1 times greater in southwest Memphis.
15: We have to save Louisiana in order to save this planet.
12: We find them guilty of environmental racism.
16: She is never going to stop.
12: Shackles can be broken together.
10: This has been the fight of my life.
17: So you feel like the safety of the world is in my hands?
18: Kind of.
0: The trailer for This Is Not a Drill that focuses on three activists, one of them, Justin Pearson. Now he has just won the Democratic primary for Congress. You won that, Justin Pearson, on August 6th, on the 61st anniversary of the Voting Rights Act, at a time when your district was redistricted, condemned by the NAACP and other groups around the country. We play that clip because we wanted to talk about this history you have of activism and now how you plan in this, what's believed now to be a red district, though it was a majority black district before redistricting. What's your strategy going into the general election against a Trump-supported Republican candidate?
9: Yeah, our strategy is the same as it was when we were fighting those $2 billion corporations. People power is believing that people who volunteer, people who donate, those who are given $31, those 55,000 people who are individual contributors, those who are knocking doors and making phone calls, is more powerful than the president of the United States and an entrenched status quo that is bent on making sure that our life is harder. Things don't have to be this way. And what I have seen over the last 6 years since that pipeline fight happened in the first place to now is that when we organize, we can win. And by building solidarity across race, across class, across rural and urban areas is how we seek transformation. Because I've been to Giles County, Pulaski, where the Ku Klux Klan was founded, and 150 people met us there saying, how can we knock doors? How can we make phone calls? That's the type of change and transformation that's possible in this country if we continue to believe in it and tap into the spirit that I know we all have of building a more perfect union. And our campaign is just one of the modes that's doing that in the South. But we need everybody's help because it is a historic time, a historic moment. And if we're going to live up to the values and the ideals of those who made the Voting Rights Act a possibility, this is the time to fight for the country that we deserve.
0: Tennessee State Representative Justin J. Pearson from Memphis and Shelby County. He just won the Democratic primary for Congress in Tennessee's 9th congressional district, certainly a race we will continue to follow. Coming up, we go to Detroit to speak with Michigan State Rep Donovan McKinney. He won the Democratic primary for Congress on a campaign to get money out of politics and for Medicare for all. Stay with us.

0: out of politics, support for Medicare for all, and ending military aid to Israel, among other issues. In the general election, Donovan McKinney will face Republican nominee T.P. Nikoriak. In a press release after his victory, McKinney said, quote, "Today we showed why being always with the people is more than a slogan. It's a roadmap for the Democratic Party on how to move forward to defeat the fascism and divisiveness harming our country and to deliver the leadership the mighty 13th deserves," he said. McKinney took no corporate PAC money. His campaign was supported by the Justice Democrats, Working Families Party, DSA, and labor unions, including SEIU and National Nurses United. This is Donovan McKinney speaking alongside Senator Bernie Sanders and Senate candidate Abdul Al-Sayed on the Fighting Oligarchy Tour in Detroit in May about what it'll take to win Medicare for All.
1: We can't get any of this. Things that our communities, the people we love, absolutely deserve, unless we do something great, which is to get all big corporate money out of our politics. And when you guys send us to D.C. and Congress, as a nice congressman, I promise you this, on day one, I will sign on to the effort that Bernie Sanders, Congresswoman Summer Lee, they're leading the fight to overturn Citizens United. We can do that.
0: That's Michigan State Representative Donovan McKinney, who won the Democratic congressional primary, joining us now. Welcome to Democracy Now! Congratulations on your victory. What do you attribute it to, Donovan? You're 34 years old.
2: Yes. Thank you, Amy, and just the whole show for having me. You know, we built the biggest and baddest coalition in the country. I've been quoted on saying that, but it's so true. From our labor unions, shout out to UAW, SEIU, the National Nurses United, our building trades. For those folks who don't know, we were the only non-incumbent candidate that was running for federal office in Michigan. They got endorsed by the whole AFL-CIO. So that's pretty much all the unions. And then, you know, our congressional members from Bernie Sanders to Summer Lee, Rashida Tlaib, some of our CBC members to, you know, the local like folks, right? Our mayors, our city council folks, to even our most progressive organizations endorsed us, our faith leaders. And people have come together and realized that our district deserves better. And that's why we attributed our win. It was God, first and foremost, but it was the people on the ground that helped us get across the finish line.
0: So talk about, number one, we were just talking with Justin Pearson, who's fighting the data centers. You've joined politicians across the country calling for a moratorium on data centers. What's happening in Michigan?
2: Yeah. So, you know, for those folks who don't know about the data center fight, data centers have been around for decades now, actually. But this is the first time that they're building at mass scale, like these big mega sites. And so, you know, as a state rep myself, we put some guardrails in the legislation, even though it was watered down because, you know, groups like Meta and, you know, Google that came in, flooded dollars to our elected officials to water down our legislation. But in Michigan, we put some protections in there. Doesn't necessarily go far enough, but at least we have some guardrails on there saying that if you take taxpayer dollars or if you've taken our tax credits here in our state, then you have to create a closed loop system and, you know, protecting people's water and their electrical grid. But it doesn't go far enough. And so we're joining folks like Rep Pearson down there in Tennessee and other folks across the nation on a moratorium, because in reality, there's states that either don't have any laws on the books, have weak laws on the books. And in reality, what's happening is these big corporations are coming in bullying our local communities. I mean, I've seen it. They come in and say, "Hey, we're going to do this. You can't tell us what to do." And they just, you know, ravish our communities. I know folks that are living in neighborhoods right now, Amy, that they turn on a faucet and nothing comes out of it. Not necessarily in Michigan, but in other parts of the country. And so we do need a moratorium, but in reality, we need to make sure that these are union jobs and that, like, at the end of the day, people's environmental justice is protected.
0: And can you talk about Mop Up Michigan, which...
2: Yeah.
0: Go ahead, and what it stands for in the

0: major utility there.
1: Yeah, so my butt Michigan is money out of politics. It stemmed from the legislation that myself and State Rep Dylan Wagela created last term, and we reintroduced it earlier this term, which is called Taking Back Our Power. Essentially, what it does is it bars a lot of our utility companies and our insurance companies, our corporate monopolies, from giving money to our elected officials in any capacity, whether it's a straight up campaign contribution or to, you know, shell organizations like C4s and C3s that are associated with the politician. And so what happens is we couldn't get a hearing in a Democratic trifecta last term that we had, or earlier this term with split government. So what happened is, Amy, people on the ground, organizations on the ground got fed up. And so they took our legislation and created a ballot initiative. Those folks collected over 600,000 signatures statewide. And by the grace of God, literally about two weeks ago or so, the State Board of Canvassers here in Michigan agreed to greenlight it on this year's November ballot. And once it gets on this year's November ballot, it's going to pass with probably 80% of the vote, because no matter if you're a Democrat, independent, Republican, it doesn't matter what your political affiliation is, we can all agree that corporate influence in our politics is just too much.
0: What does it mean to you to be a Democratic Socialist? And do you see yourself, I mean, something like five Democratic Socialists have won their primaries now, the significance of this? And not only are you taking on a Republican candidate in your district, but you see yourself taking on the Democratic establishment.
1: Yeah, so listen, I'm currently running to represent the fifth poorest congressional district in the country. Fifth poorest. And I have a diverse district, you know, but Detroit is the blackest and poorest major city in all of America. And what I hear that's top of mind from my residents is that at the end of the day, no matter if they live in inner city Detroit or they live in a suburb downriver in my district, that they're having tough times to make ends meet. And so democratic socialism to me is, and how I define politics, is the redistribution of resources. That's it. And so I'm a big believer. You should be able to work one full-time job to not only make ends meet, but have disposable income, benefits to take care of your family, and a retirement to look forward to. I think that's the American dream. That's what most folks want to be able to do. But right now, folks are working two, three jobs, not even making ends meet, not even scraping by. I got seniors on fixed income. All they get from Social Security is $900 a month, and their rent is going up, their utility bills are skyrocketing, their out-of-pocket costs because of the Republican shenanigans with Trump and H.R. 1, the one big ugly bill that they passed. The implementation of that is taking people's resources, whether it's food assistance and health care. So they got to spend a lot of money to do the doctor visits, to pay for life-saving medicine. And they have to make those decisions every single day, those tough decisions on how to live. And so for me, democratic socialism is about just that, working people, putting them first instead of spending money overseas for bombs and weapons and wars that, you know, we have no business being in, like Iran. We're spending $1 billion a day on average in Iran, Amy. And you're telling me people in my district can't get the resources they need? I don't think that's an America anybody wants to live in.
0: Finally, Medicare for all. You have Abdul Al-Sayed, a doctor who wrote the book Medicare for All,
1: yeah,
0: and you
1: did.
0: Made that a major component of your campaign.
1: Yeah, yeah. So, listen, Dr. Abdul Al-Sayed, me and him, he endorsed me, I endorsed him. We got the endorsements of, you know, UAW, Bernie Sanders, you name it, Summerlee, a lot of folks. And in reality, this is a coalition. You can't do it by yourself. So you need people in the legislature, in the House, but you need some folks in the Senate. And I'll tell you this, Amy, it's a couple times that I've been disappointed in my short life on this planet, 34 years. And, you know, I have a beautiful wife, three amazing children, ages four and younger. And what type of word are we going to leave them? And so that is my conscience. That is what's top of mind and forefront for me every single day. And I know Abdul and I, we're working for Medicare for All, because whether you have a pre-existing condition or not, you deserve to get the care you need, as well as getting all this money out of our politics. Because in reality, The reason why we can't get what we all deserve and what we all need and what we all want is because we're spending dollars to do these corporate subsidies with no end in sight. And so we have to provide that relief, and we got to help our working people because in reality, they are struggling. I can't stress enough how many times I've had folks cry in my arms who are telling me, Donovan, please do something. Please do something. And this is our opportunity to do it, and we're going to do it, and I'm so excited about it.
0: Donovan McKinney, I want to thank you for being with us. Now, a Michigan state representative has won the Democratic House primary in Detroit. We will continue to follow that race. Coming up, American Doctor, a new documentary about three U.S. doctors who risk their lives to volunteer in Gaza. Back in 30 seconds.

0: back by the Palestinian oud musician Huda Asfour in our Democracy Now! Studio. This is Democracy Now!, democracynow.org. I'm Amy Goodman. We end today's show looking at the new documentary, American Doctor. It tells the story of three U.S. doctors who volunteered in the besieged hospitals of Gaza, along with local medical staff who risked their lives on a daily basis to care for the sick and wounded. According to Palestinian officials, Israeli attacks have killed about 1,700 healthcare workers in Gaza since October 2023. American Doctor follows the orthopedic surgeon, Dr. Mark Perlmutter, the trauma surgeon, Dr. Feroz Sidwa from California, and the emergency physician from Chicago, Dr. Thayer Ahmed, who is Palestinian-American. This is the film's trailer. It begins with Dr. Ahmed.
1: I want to take you through what Gaza looks like when the hospital is totally overwhelmed. You're getting waves of patients. Who do you prioritize? What do you have to treat them? You got no pain medicine to give the people whose legs have been blown off.
2: Three surgeons all working on one little girl for, what, 2.5 hours? And she's probably going to lose her right leg, left leg, and her left arm.
3: If she's starting to wake up, let's get her warm.
4: As a Jewish physician, I knew nothing about Gaza. Like most Americans, I thought everybody out here were nothing but terrorists because that's what I was told.
2: I'm not Israeli. I'm not Palestinian. I'm not Christian. I'm not Muslim. I'm not Jewish. I don't really have any connection to it. But as an American, I just don't want my government involved in crimes.
5: I'm a Palestinian. I'm not a spokesperson. I'm a human being. I'm a U.S. doctor who wants to see babies like my babies not be killed anymore.
6: What surprised me most was how the carnage was focused on journalists, healthcare workers, and children.
7: This bomb.
8: Where was that?
2: That bomb hit the building.
8: There was a 15-year-old kid ready for discharge that was incinerated.
2: And if I had gone down and been changing that kid's dressing, there would have been three bodies and I would have been one of them.
9: When they hit a hospital, that's a deep tragedy that people will feel in the community for the foreseeable future.
10: We're just asking that hospitals not be targeted. Why that conversation is derailed in the United States is beyond me.
2: We do not have to accept that as Americans. The United States could stop sending jet fuel, bombs, all sorts of weapons. This is a political problem. We need a political solution.
11: We're a good pair. You talk intelligently and I talk emotionally.
12: It's on us to make sure that their stories are told.
13: I couldn't go to Palestine.
14: I got rejected. And then I come back to the United States and get detained by the Department of Homeland Security.
15: This is what my tax dollars did. What your tax dollars did, what my neighbor's tax dollars did. They have the right to know the truth.
0: The trailer of the new film American Doctor, and this is a clip from the film featuring Dr. Thayer Ahmed.
1: And I want to just take you through what it looks like when a hospital gets targeted and attacked, because this has become a pattern when it comes to the Israeli military. This has become a behavior that they started in October of 2023 when they struck Al-Ma'madani Ahli Baptist Hospital. And when that happened and that there was no accountability, we saw that this became a series of events that attacked every hospital.
0: That was Dr. Thayer Ahmed in the new documentary, American Doctor, that's opening around the country, starting here in New York. Dr. Ahmed is joining us now from Chicago, along with Dr. Feroz Sidwa from Stockton, California, also featured in the film, and the film's director, Po C. Tang. We welcome you all. An astounding film. And this is your directorial debut, isn't it, Po?
16: It is, and I think I picked an easy subject.
0: Let's start with Dr. Thayer, who we just heard. I was just looking at the headlines this morning. Thousands of Palestinians in Gaza cannot get out right now. Thousands of cancer patients and chronically ill people. What is the number? Who has defined that and who is stopping them?
17: Yeah, the WHO tells us that there are 18,000 people that need urgent evacuation out of Gaza.
7: because of what we've seen portrayed in this film, the deliberate attack by the Israeli military on the hospital and healthcare infrastructure, the killing of over 1,700 healthcare workers, and the abduction of senior medical physicians. And, you know, Amy, one of the things that we're trying to push for here is a corridor that used to exist before October 7th. Palestinians in Gaza could go to Jerusalem and get treated by Palestinian doctors in the hospitals there or the West Bank. And the Israelis have refused to allow that corridor to work. And so instead, we are watching people on this list every day that we get messages about get their names scratched off because they have died. People with treatable cancers, kids who should be surviving, their parents are having to bury them in Gaza.
0: Poe, talk about how you ended up making this film and focusing on these three men and, of course, through them, focusing on what is happening in Gaza.
16: Yeah, Amy, you know, I was a journalist for a long time before I became a documentary filmmaker and producer. And it really was, it really cut really deep as a former journalist to see my former colleagues at Al Jazeera English being targeted and executed. And then sitting and being situated in New York and hearing the deafening silence, I didn't know what else to do. It was like a lot of deep despair. And then it came for the search on, like, okay, what can my contribution be? You know, as somebody who was a journalist, who was a documentary commissioner, who was an executive for a studio. So one thing, as a former studio executive, it wasn't lost on me that Americans like to watch medical dramas. Every year, you're going to see two or three, you know. And I'm a big fan of medical dramas, from The Pitt, going back to ER, going back to Grey's Anatomy. I love Scrubs. So there was something about doctors, hospitals, and human mortality. And I thought to myself, you know what? Maybe this is the way. Maybe we could make The Pitt. The difference is it's real and it's set in Gaza. And this is how we're going to bring Palestine back to the United States.
0: So, Poe, in the opening scene, we see you with Dr. Mark, with Dr. Perlmutter, and you are struggling with the question of whether or not to show the images of Palestinian children killed in Israeli airstrikes in Gaza. And Dr. Mark tells you, Israel took away their dignity. Their bodies tell the story of this trauma, of this genocide. You're not doing them a service by not showing them.
16: You know, on that scene, it was one where...
0: You were at his home in North Carolina.
16: I was at his home in North Carolina. It's the second day of filming. And Mark is furious with me. And so that moment, I was really confronted by Mark. So what are you doing here? So what is the point of this film if you don't want to show this? And, you know, all my years as a documentary commissioner and also as a journalist, you know, it's like... As filmmakers, as journalists, we always grapple with how much do we show. We show too much, it's gratuitous. People are going to turn away. They're not going to want to watch. They already don't want to see what's on the social media feeds. They don't want to follow. You show too little, it's a big disrespect because it's not real.
0: Let's go to Dr. Mark Perlmutter in a clip from American Doctor.
17: Do a thumbs up.
18: One at a time. Do a thumbs up. Each finger at a time.
17: Do a thumbs up.
19: I think augmenting his EPO and giving him some wrist extension would, because if I hold his wrist in extension, he has meaningful digital extension. So he would be a wonderful candidate for tendon transfers.
20: This time.
19: Yeah, we can do it this machine.
21: He will reconnect the tendons so he can lift his wrist and thumb.
0: And this is Dr. Feroz Sidwa sitting here in New York in our studio, but from the clip from American Doctor, preparing to leave Gaza.
22: I'll see you soon. Thanks for everything. Send me a picture of your wedding, yeah?
20: Of course.
22: I'll see you
20: Thanks
22: soon.
20: Thanks to come here.
22: No. I hope I'll see you soon.
20: Thank you. Thank you.
22: No, thank you for everything, my friend. Nice to meet you, my friend. Thanks for everything. See you soon?
23: Inshallah.
22: Inshallah.
24: Was not prepared for this.
22: It's this weird thing that happens when you leave Gaza and you really feel like you have no right to leave.
0: So, Dr. Feroz Sidwa, that's you leaving Gaza. Talk about how you went to Gaza, the number of times you were there.
22: Yeah, so I went in March and April of 2024, and then again in March and April of 2025. That's that you're watching there. I tried to go again in November of 2025, but the Israeli military blocked me from entering. You know, between the two times, Gaza changed a lot. It actually got a lot, very significantly worse. The overcrowding was worse. The damage to the healthcare system was much worse. But yeah, the second time is when you see me in that clip.
0: And talk about why you chose to go to Gaza.
22: Well, you know, I don't have any ethnic or religious connection to the Middle East. My family's from a small minority in India and Pakistan. But I grew up in the United States. I was born here. I'm an American. And the United States is intimately involved in what's going on. We provide almost all of the weapons, all of the funding, the diplomatic support at the UN, stopping other countries from solving this issue, which is pretty easily solved. And I don't think Americans want to be doing that. I think that's why most of this is hidden from them. So I knew that by going there, I could, number one, provide medical care because I'm a trauma surgeon, so that's what I'm good at doing. But I could also bear witness, and then I could come back and try to tell people what was going on and try to change things.
0: And you say, I don't feel I have the right to leave.
22: It's a very strange thing. When you leave Gaza, you know, you almost... It seems like a moral or ethical obscenity that I just get to walk out of this place and these children otherwise have to live in this Hobbesian place where their parents' legs can be blown off or they can be kidnapped and tortured or they can be starved or they can, you know.
0: How many kids have died?
22: How many children have died in Gaza? The count from the Ministry of Health is 20,000. It's by my estimate, it's probably closer to 70,000, but that's...
0: So you get in twice, you're denied once. Dr. Thara Ahmed, you're Palestinian-American with the Palestinian-American Medical Association as well. You weren't able to get in as much.
3: Yeah, I've been denied 5 consecutive times, most recently July 29th. Because my parents and my grandparents are Palestinian. Because I am Palestinian, that is the reason that we are being rejected. There's a deliberate effort, Amy, to separate the West Bank from Jerusalem from Gaza. And the idea is to make sure that there can be no Palestine. And the way to do that is to make sure that this one people, this one land, cannot access each other. And that's something that we're seeing. And I obviously push back on that because what we saw in Gaza was a genocide unfold in ethnic cleansing. And what we're seeing in the West Bank right now is that same institution, that same military wreaking havoc on the people of Palestine. I mean, just last month, when I was in the West Bank working on a medical mission there, there was a 7-month-old, Sam Abu Haykal, driving with his parents in the car, going from Bethlehem to Hebron, a 10-15-minute drive. And an Israeli soldier shoots at the car, hitting Sam in the head. You know, his mom recently said that she's not even wiping his fingerprints from the oven. She can't bring herself to do that for her baby boy.
0: And so, died.
3: Yeah, who died. He was killed. They had to bury him.
0: The final scene of the film is of Israel's double-tapped strike on Nasser Hospital. This was exactly a year ago in August, that killed at least 20 people, including 5 Palestinian journalists. Susama Masri, a photojournalist with Reuters, Mohammed Salama, a photojournalist with Al Jazeera, Mariam Abu Daka, a freelancer who worked with the Associated Press, Moaz Abu Taha, a photographer, and Middle East Eye freelancer Ahmed Abu Aziz. Talk about the significance of this moment. Were any of you there? And what it meant to hit the hospital. And then when people went to try to save these people who'd set up a camera, the journalists, they were hit.
3: Yeah, I mean, this is not something that is unique to Nasser specifically. That's the 3rd or 4th time it's been attacked by the Israeli military. I was there one of the first times in January and February 2024 when the Israeli military surrounded, raided, and actually abducted Dr. Khaled Abu Sir, who's been on this program. And as well as multiple times afterwards when Feroz and Mark were actually there and it was hit.
0: You were at Nasser, just not then.
22: Not during that attack that you mentioned, but
0: before.
22: On March 23rd. Yeah.
16: And speaking of, you know, like all the journalists that were killed on that stairwell, like that is where our team would transmit footage to us. So it's not like they're just attacking willy-nilly, you know. It's very concerted effort in targeting anywhere where journalists and trying to transmit information and footage out to the rest of the world.
0: And you use much footage from Palestinians, right?
16: Absolutely.
0: On their iPhones, on their phones.
16: Yeah. No, actually not. Actually,
0: no?
16: We were relying on a cinematographer, a director of photography by the name of Ibrahim Al-Otla. There were two of our colleagues, Ibrahim and our co-producer, Mohammed Sawaf. So much of what you see in the film, it's a credit to them and also because of their sacrifice of how much they want it out in the world.
0: And before we go, both of you doctors have a pin on Free Dr. Hussam Abu Safia. In this last 30 seconds, talk about, you know, the former head of Kamel Adwan, the pediatric hospital, Dr. Thayer, you knew him.
3: Yeah. I mean, this is somebody who has been abducted, is in prison without charge, is being tortured. His lawyer thinks that he is on the brink of death, and his family continues to ask the world to stand up. He's one of 14 senior Palestinian medical doctors who should be in Gaza leading the recovery and reconstruction, and instead they're being beaten to death
0: by
3: Israeli soldiers. He's in an underground prison in Israel, one that was shut down previously and reopened for this specific purpose.
0: We're going to leave it there, but people can see this film all over the country. Poe, where?
16: We're kicking off in New York, and then we go to L.A., San Francisco, and then it's going to be in 77 theaters across U.S. and Canada. And I will say, like, before we began, we did not ever think that, you know, a film like this could go mainstream. But now we have, and so we hope people will be able to watch it.
0: Poe C. Tang, first-time director of this incredible documentary, American Doctor, and Dr. Feroz Sidwa and Dr. Thayer Ahmed, thank you so much. I'm Amy Goodman. Thanks for joining us.

In the beginning, there was man. This man ventured forth and a bolt of lightning popped him on the head. Yeah, that sucks. Said man became mentally deranged and created commercial radio. 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

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This is Politics of Dancing. My name is DJ Rue. Going to start off today's show with just released yesterday, last night, Poolside Selection by Framework, Volume 8. Starting off with this outstanding remix of Sade's No Ordinary Love.

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My name is DJ Rue. This is Politics of Dancing. 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

You're in tune to WKDU 91.7 FM, Philadelphia. Brand new one, hot off the presses. This is Richie Blacker off of Last Night on Earth. This is Delphi. Before that was Overwater featuring Jody Knight by Robbie East. Keep it tuned till noon. More progressive and breaks till then.

tweets for the past 5 weeks. So just released yesterday, the Framework Poolside Selection Part 8, very limited release, as they all are. 12 tracks, including what I played at the top of the show, No Ordinary Love. This is Little Bullet, their take.

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Airing first on WKDU 91.7.

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Book us.

Now the protocol is juggling monkeys and anvils, taking a stroll along the precipice above the valley where giants are born and raised. Crabs climbing the proverbially slick barrel walls, steady as the underworld's whores and kingpins quest for fire. Retracted fangs tucked behind poisonous political smiles, and associates dressed in friendly disguise say,

praying for post-pressure diamonds rather than smashed dreams and bloodshed when the dream merchant exits the stage with that bag of sunshine you signed up for. Deferred yet again. Resting uneasy with a glass to the door of the master's house. Living church mouse quiet when the heat is on, then screaming bloody murder alone in the ensuing cold. The rearview line of sight proverbially clear, lumbering beneath the closing weight of guilty steel presses. Very often we'll mash the gas as we look over our shoulders, rather than pump our brakes. Hurtling towards new problems ensured,

Best be careful, that smartphone might drain your fertile mind dry. Dependent on technologies with horrible study habits. We lumber alone, care.

0: All right, everybody, circle up.
1: What the f***? We may have had a cyber attack.
0: No, we shut down to prevent a cyber attack. Okay, everybody settle down. Listen up. As you can see, we're doing a little redecorating in the central work area. Our hospital computers are at risk for a cyber attack, so we are going old school analog.
1: For how long?
0: Great question.
2: Our IT department has shut everything down to give them time to bolster our cyber defenses.
3: I believe the question was for how long?
2: Hard to say. Could be up to 24 hours.
0: Jesus Christ. So, first order of business.
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5: 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My name is Rafi, and this is now episode 6 of season 7 of Brotherly Love. Thank you all for tuning in again. This is going to be a quick, normal show, nothing really crazy, minus some format things, but that's kind of boring. Anyway, we're going to get right into it. So after a few more minutes of this instrumental, we're going to get into the first track, which is The Hawk by Ransom. Please enjoy.

0: ghostwriter.
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1: Yeah. 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
0: Take care, Nikki. I'm a whack gonna write my
4: job is to take the spark and fan it. 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And I feed the fire until it becomes a roaring blaze.

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They show some love in private, but in public, they don't speak. I'm trying to put my paint on vinyl for the public, let it bleed. What you mean? I gotta put in work before I leave, so y'all remember me.

Okay, to go over that first set, we started off with The Hawk by Ransom, which went into Only One Way to Know by Deb Lemons, which went into Look What Our Stomachs Made Us Do by Sideshow, that went into The World Keeps Spinning by Alameda, which went into Pyro by Denzel Curry and Kenny Beats, and we just finished it off with Dahi's new single with Childish Gambino Running. So before we get into the next set, which starts off with The Beginning of the End by Hemlock Springs, we're going to have a quick PSA from Treasurer Will about the ACLU. Please enjoy.

Might as well, I'll be reading First Amendment rights, 30 seconds. The Supreme Court ruled in 1969 that students do not shed their constitutional rights to freedom of speech or expression at the schoolhouse gate. But many students will wonder what rights they have while in school. Students have the right to speak out, hand out flyers and petitions, and wear expressive clothing in school, as long as they don't disrupt the functioning of the school or violate school policies that don't hinge on the message expressed. What counts as disruptive will vary by context, but a school disagreeing with your position or thinking your speech is controversial or in bad taste is not enough to qualify. Courts have upheld students' rights to wear things like an anti-war armband, an armband opposing the right to get an abortion, and a shirt supporting the LGBTQ community. Schools have rules that have nothing to do with the message expressed, like dress code. So, for example, a school can prohibit you from wearing hats. Because that rule is not based on what the hat says, but it can't prohibit you from wearing only pink pussycat hats or pro-NRA hats. To find out more about your rights, call or click on aclu.org.

For that second set, we started off with The Beginning of the End by Hemlock Springs, which went into Wanna Cry by Nina Jirachi featuring Porter Robinson. Then that went into Dior by People Little Horse. Then we had Misplaced by Jane Remover. And we finish it off with The Downtown by Venturing. So before we go into our last set, it starts off with Tierra Whack's Siren. We're going to have a promo from Ellen for her show Beeps and Bass. So see you guys soon after that.

0: I don't know if you guys added that.
1: Yeah, it's good. Thank you.
2: Hey, this is Ellen Foster, also known as DJ Celestine, and I have my show, Beeps and Bass, on
3: Tuesday
2: from 4 to 6 p.m. And I play predominantly noise and ambient tapes and records and digital recordings the first half of my show, and then DJ electro and techno and acid house and acid techno for the second hour. So it's a mix up of both squelchy beeps and then some more bassy, squelchy, acidy music. That's it. Oh, do I need to keep talking? Oh, my time. The time of the show again is 4 to 6 p.m.
3: Tuesday.

Bloom to death. Bloom to death. 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I'm not too excited about it.

0: killed an innocent bystander at a Detroit gas station.
1: 18-year-old Morgan Dawkins had just stopped with her friend and the shots started firing, and when they stopped, Morgan was dead. Sean Lay spoke with both families and the victims, including Morgan's mother, Sean.
2: Devin Morgan's mother wants the city to know her daughter's name, Morgan Dawkins. I'll repeat it, her daughter is

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0: Thank you for tuning in. That will officially end episode 6 of Brotherly Love. To go over that last set, we started off with Siren by Tierra Whack, which went into Deep Bait by Breakins. Then we had Tyler Richard by Channel Beats, which went into Black Girl Sitting in Coffins, Morgan Dawkins by Chase USA. And we just finished it off with Yeah by Charlie XCX. Thank you all for tuning in. I will be back here next week, as always. And remember, remember, remember.
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Small are the lives of cheats and of liars, of bigoted news press, fascist town crier. Deception annoys me, deception destroys me, the Bill of Rights froze me, jails they all know me.

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And every link I did call his name, I called Yard.

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Yo, what's up? This is Cosmo Bakery, and it's a cold winter when I'm not out there hijacking big rock salt trucks and selling them at corner bodegas in Southwest Philadelphia. I am chilling, hanging out with my homies, WKDU, Philadelphia 91.7 FM, bringing you all the hot beats and all the hot rock salt. Peace.

0: 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I am RC, your DJ for the next hour. This is my show, Sizzle. Thank you so much for joining me. This is actually the 67th installment of Sizzle, which is exciting, as always. I hope you're staying cool in this horrible heat. Heat and I do not go well together, so I am really struggling. So I hope you all are doing better than I am with the heat, at least. We are going to get started here with some great music. We're starting off pretty chill, as I usually do with my shows. But there's rock in today's show, which I'm actually very excited to share with you all. But we'll get to that later. First up, we have Suit by Parks Department. Here we go.
1: There are angles I do not like. Maybe you were right. I've been gambling with my life. Love and money's tight. If I wanted something you couldn't give, well, I should have said it. Now I'm waiting for the love of my life. May have passed me by. The soot and dust and fear.

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My hands cracking, bleed early December, the leaves are holding on.

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That was Contact by Susan Kotcher Superfan. Before that, we had Some People Never Change by Tempest off of their album Prisoner of Desire. Before that, we had I Heard by Asal off of her album Kiss the Sun. And we started off the hour with new music by Parks Department. That was Soot off of their self-titled album. Before we keep going, I want to talk to you very quickly about going back to receive your high school diploma. 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We're going to keep it moving here with actually a song that I'm really excited to share. One of my friends is actually in this band, so this is super, super local, like all Drexel students level local. I don't know if I can say the name of their band on air, but their song is called The Ship. And it's been out for a while now, but it's such a great song and it's so unique. And I'm really just so excited to be able to share something so local. If you want the name of the band, you will have to find that on the website wkdu.org. But here we go. This is The Ship.

That was new music by Lila Drew. That was the single Wine. Before that, we had Diva by Rama. Preceding that, we had A New Beginning by Muse Petal off of the album In Blue. And we started off that last set with The Ship, which is also a single. 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This is WKDU Philadelphia 91.7 FM. Very quickly, I want to talk about a really cool film screening that's happening next month, but I'm putting it out there now. Save the date now. So Wednesday, September 2nd at 7:30 p.m. at Philomoca, there is going to be the premiere of 40 Watts from Nowhere. It's a documentary about a Los Angeles pirate radio station in the 1990s low-power FM movement in the U.S. It's based around vintage footage shot in 1998, that shows the radio station KBLT operating 24/7 out of an apartment closet in Silver Lake, with DJs running the gamut from Keith Morris, Circle Jerks, Mike Watt, Minutemen, and Don Bowles, from Germs to garden variety music fans playing everything from jungle and punk to vintage country and French pop. So save the date again, Wednesday, September 2nd. That is the premiere of 40 Watts from Nowhere. We're going to keep it moving here. We're finally getting into a little bit the rock part of the show that I alluded to earlier. This is Black Hair by Bluffing.

That was Must by Gobble Dreams, which is a single of theirs. Actually, fun fact, they are the first rock band from Afghanistan, which is super, super cool. I would just like to put it out there. Music is always political, and I will leave it at that, but really great, and I'm hoping to play more of them as time goes on. Before that, we had Fire Sign by Honeymoon. I am gonna kind of speed through these last songs, unfortunately. Before that, we had Chemistry Class by Half of a Rainbow. Preceding that, we had Macbeth by Smusko. Before that, we had New Year's by Meaning to Crack. And we start off that last set with Black Hair by Bluffing off of the album People Pleaser. I want to thank you so much for joining me today. It has been a really great 67th installment of Sizzle, so that's really amazing. Hoping to keep that going, of course. Thank you so much for supporting local radio. Thank you so much for supporting WKDU. We really, really appreciate it. I will be back next week. I was gone last week, but I will be back next week. I have one last song for you all today. It is new music by Ultralights. This is What's Wrong, and I will see you next week. Bye.

WKDU 91.7 FM. We are so sorry for the tech issues in the studio today. I also found out that my mic was not coming to the airwaves for some reason. So once again, we apologize for the tech issues. So you're currently listening to the third pre-debut of my upcoming show called Waiting in Line. We'll be having our debut next Friday, August 21st from 5 to 6 p.m., just like right now. The show will be about bringing different music from non-major, but not limited to music markets to Philly airways. The motto of the show is that one day we will bring Philly to the world, but now we are bringing the world to Philly. And most importantly, bringing the world of Philly to Philly airways. And what I mean is, by that, starting today, we'll be bringing Vietnamese, Khmer, Haitian Creole, Kazakh, Rajasthani, Yoruba, and so much more to Philly airways, because it's not just about filling a checkbox to be a global show. It's also about bringing the voices of the communities in Philly to Philly airways. And on that note, what you just heard from the three songs was from Solana, who is a writing artist from Nigeria. And her song, Okunkun, recently went viral for the blend of contemporary pop and Yoruba, and you'll be hearing her again next Friday for the debut show. Now, right after her, we played Ira, who just had a new album come out today called Stargirl. It's been long awaited. It is pretty much everything you could ask for from an album called Stargirl. And right after that was actually her recent collaborator. It was Aya Nakamura. So if you listen to French music, you'll know her. She's very well known in the Francophone world. And the reason we played the song, even though it's not necessarily new, was because it recently went viral again during the World Cup. And if you've been on Twitter, all the reaction videos have been so funny. And it's even more funny when you look at how people on TikTok didn't really understand the usage of the reaction videos. But yeah, I was talking about how, like, recently my uncle from France, he visited, and he knows I'm a huge Aya fan, and he was telling me about how, like, the tabloids over there are talking about how, like, she's getting investigated and whatever the heck. I was very mortified and miffed, but you know, you can't really do anything about tabloids, can you? Anyway, this is WKDU 91.7 FM.

WPETU 91.7 FM. You were just listening to Charlie Horse by Scoomy, and Scoomy is actually our local pop star from Philadelphia. She is so awesome. I can't wait for the day to come when we finally have a pop star straight from Philly and not just Pennsylvania. No shade, but of course, I really do hope we finally have our own, you know, pop star from Philadelphia in the 2030s. Anyways, speaking of Philadelphia, it is time for Philly Haps. So at 7 p.m., we have the Repo Man film screaming and Circle Jerks live performance at Keswick Theater, 291 North Keswick Avenue, Glenside, PA 19030. There will be a Q&A with Alex Cox, Xander Strauss, and Keith Morris today at 7 p.m. This is for all ages. 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

Theatre in the palace of pretenders. Hooks were steel, but somehow still tender. Claustrophobia rendered. Then the shock of liberation. Freedom is taken by the lovers. Featherweight fathers and heavy mothers. Heady partners, machete harbingers, charlatans go on wishing for permission to feel alive. Do your truths haunt you from across the carousel at midnight? Blunting tooth on a measly piece of insight. Fuck a slice, I want the pie. A dream of life beyond the concrete. I saw fields of grain and green. They were the most beautiful fields I had ever seen. A dream of life beyond the dream. Under the shadow of a shady tree. Licking your love amongst the leaves. Leaning on the everlasting beams until we rocked. Everything I once had, I lost. Everything I will have has already been returned. Through this

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If they do not pick up, leave a voicemail. 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This is a public service announcement from WKDU and our EAM charity, Juntos. All right, y'all, it's time to go to Southeast Asia. You are about to hear a Philly radio debut from the FLOB, Guan, ICM, North, Vanda, and Vietnamese, and Khmer. 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

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Once again, apologies for the tech issue tonight. You just heard songs in Viet Khmer and Kazakh. This next song was from one of our callers. I hope you're listening. Now, we are finishing up at 6 p.m. right now, and for those who just tuned into our station, next Friday, August 21st, is the debut of this show called Waiting in Line. And we will not only be bringing the world to Philly, but also showing the world of Philly, because like I said, it's not just about filling a checkbox to be a global show. It's also about bringing the voices of the communities in Philly to Philly airwaves. And what I mean by that, it's not like trying to be performative and playing XYZ language. It's literally my community and the area that I see in my daily life. And I want to quickly talk about the significance of the show's marketing campaign, because once the marketing is out, I think everyone will understand the kind of vision in which we're taking iconic figures from different parts of the world and incorporating them into a universal meme. It's basically acknowledging how our world is still waiting in line to cross connect. And speaking of lines and marketing, we were just waiting in line for the grand opening of Haiti this morning. It was like a bloodbath, but this is significant because we just had a grand opening in Philly's Chinatown like 6 days ago. So the concept of having these, you know, businesses and entities like just coming to Philly, it is quite symbolic given our show's name is Waiting in Line, because it's like waiting in line for the future of Philly and the concept of hope, you know. Anyways, we hope everyone has a great night. 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

Peace. What's up? 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We also want to remind you to check out recordbreaking.com for the full playlist. We put it up every week, so you can check out these artists, support these artists. Right now, let's start off the show with something brand new from Nicholas Payton and Butcher Brown. They paid tribute to Coltrane and Miles on this new album called A Supreme Blue. This one is Psalm. Get into it. Eavesdrop Radio. 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Oh, and check us out on Instagram as well, eavesdrop_radio.

Being stopped by police is a stressful experience that can go bad quickly. At ACLU.org, we describe what the law requires and also offer strategies for handling police encounters. We want to be clear, the burden of de-escalation does not fall on private citizens, it falls on police officers. However, you cannot assume officers will behave in a way that protects your safety, or that they will respect your rights even after you assert them. You may be able to reduce risk to yourself by staying calm and not exhibiting hostility towards the officers. The truth is that there are situations where people have done everything they could to put an officer at ease, yet still end up being injured or killed. To find out more about your rights, you can call or click on ACLU.org.

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I'm Junior. That's Little Dave. 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We can't interrupt what you know the songs. It's just too much. It's just too much. Gotta keep the music going. Keep the vibe tight. Make sure you tell a friend. Especially if you...

0: The Supreme Court ruled in 1969 that students do not shed their constitutional rights to freedom of speech or expression at the schoolhouse gate. Students in the public school system have rights. So, can my school tell me what I can and cannot wear based on my gender? Public schools may have dress codes, but under federal law, dress codes can't treat students differently based on their gender, force students to conform to gender stereotypes, or censor particular viewpoints. Schools can't create a dress code based on the stereotype that only girls can wear some types of clothes and only boys can wear other types of clothes. For example, your school can require that skirts must be a certain length, but it cannot require that some students wear skirts and prohibit others from doing so based on the student's sex or gender expression. This also applies to pants, ties, or any other clothing associated with traditional gender roles. Dress codes also must be enforced equally. For example, rules against revealing clothing, such as bans on tank tops or leggings, shouldn't be enforced only or disproportionately against girls. To find out more about your rights, you can call or click on ACLU.org.
1: 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I hope all the music is sounding real good to you right now. This is Eavesdrop Radio right here on WKDU 91.7 FM with your hosts, Little Dave and Junior. 3 hours of some of the most soulful sounds from all around the globe. And we're digging deep today. Lots of great music coming your way, and we're only halfway through the show. So stick with us till 9 p.m. We got more wonderful sounds for your ears. And up next, we're going to play a Frank Ocean cover from one of the Chili Peppers. It's The Sounds of Flea. If you haven't heard his recent jazz album, it's definitely worth checking out. And here's his cover of Frank Ocean's Thinking About You. Check it out right here. Eavesdrop Radio, y'all. Peace.

The human race must face adversity. Looking in the mirror, into the abyss. How we miss and miss again. Must do better, must win and sing. Love everlasting, Mama Terra. This is no time to die.

What's good? This is Casa Overall. You already know you're listening to Eavesdrop Radio with Junior and Lil Dave on WKDU 91.7 FM.